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9: Oh, I love the Harry Potter book series. 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

0: You know, I love it when a plan comes together. Here we are back together again tonight. This is where you belong. It's the Sunday Night Slow Jams. And whether this is your very first time listening to the show, special welcome, or you've been here for years or even decades, raise your hand if you've been listening since the 90s. Thanks for coming back. Thanks for being here tonight. We've got a great show planned. And the instructions are simple. Kick back, relax, and enjoy the ride.
1: My name is LaToya, and I'm here from Lawrenceville, Virginia, and I just want to tell my babies, my four babies, that I love them so much, and I am always here.
2: 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I'm calling from Modesto, California. 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

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It's R-Dub and Sunday Night Slow Jams.

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friend. 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

0: down recently with a Dana Cortez show.
1: The down of the DM. This one was a little bit crazy. Carly was absolutely convinced that her boyfriend, Victor, was Facebooking this woman, Misty. She said, Dana, I saw the messages. I know it. So I pretended to be Misty, and I called Victor, and I gave it my all, and it did not go down in the DM.
2: We can just stay in and get to know each other.
3: I'm a little confused. This is part of the process, right, I guess? I don't know. I don't want to pay for extras or anything, and we can't stay more than an hour because Carly works at 2, and we're like, easily 30 minutes away from your place without traffic.
2: Hold on just a second, Victor. You're going to bring another woman with you?
3: Yeah, your message said you needed us both to meet Misty and stay for at least an hour before we take her home.
4: Who is Misty?
1: So, of course, Carly broke in. I'm like, girl, what are you doing? And then Victor explained who Misty is.
3: I thought I was talking to another woman.
4: I mean, I couldn't see the woman's Facebook page. Why was it on private?
3: I was trying to surprise you with Misty. She's a toy Pomeranian.
1: Oh, my God. You're buying Carly a puppy. You're buying this.
3: I already bought her a puppy. I bought it.
1: So the man is taking things to the next level. He bought her a dog.
5: Definitely the next level when you start sharing pets.
6: Not to mention, no offense to my pound puppy parents out there, but it also wasn't a pound puppy. It's a toy Pomeranian.
1: Oh my gosh, imagine.
6: You got some money.
1: She's going to put little Misty in her bag and take her everywhere she goes and show her off. I thought that was so cute. And then they got into it like a little back and forth, and she was so excited and she was so happy. To me, it just shows that the relationship is extremely strong. Because when you go out,
5: when she's
1: and
5: not
1: you,
5: accusing him of cheating, yeah.
1: Oh, Otto, you would have been suspect too if you saw a random message.
5: Yeah.
1: Come on now. But the pet thing, Otto and I are married. Obviously, we've got a couple of pets together, and we've got 4 pets actually together. And I have seen you go through an adoption process with one of your ex-girlfriends. No. I'm not going to pry too much, but I think it's important because I feel like you guys were at a good level at that moment, right? She helped you pick Metro out, correct?
6: No, that's what you guys, that's what she tells you guys.
1: She told me that. She told me.
6: Okay, and you guys are still friends with her. I get it. Okay, you guys like being a friend. That dog, I got that dog. That dog is mine. I got that dog by myself, and she happened to be in my life when I was searching for that dog.
1: Okay.
6: She directed me to it, so that was not a relationship pet. And Metro was my ride or die forever and always because she left me hanging, even though she is still your friend, whatever.
1: Okay, she told me you called her at 3:30 a.m. the other day. Anyway, now we're going to move on. She did. She just revealed that to me. We were talking. Okay, so
5: Dana's spilling all your tea.
1: One of your ex-girlfriends, and let me ask you if this is important, because I would think so. You had Metro, and she had a dog, this pug dog. How important was it for you that your dog got along with her dog? Because you're talking about a blended family.
6: Dana, now we're talking about my other relationship?
1: Yes.
6: Okay, here we go, dude.
5: Oh, yes. I forgot you took Metro to the next girlfriend, too.
1: Yes,
5: and you're still calling the old girlfriend?
6: No. Okay, first of all, I've been single for
1: two
6: years.
1: There's a pattern here.
6: Okay, anyway, listen, yeah. I did have to blend in Metro, my old dog, with my ex-girlfriend's current dog. And that is a process when you're blending pets together. And fortunately enough, my pet, Metro, did get along with my ex's dog. And they were cool and compatible with each other.
1: Oh, good.
6: But the only thing I didn't like is I had to take her dog outside as well as my dog, too. And we lived in an apartment complex on the 3rd floor.
5: Ooh.
6: And that was just annoying to have to take her dog
5: out. Well, you're going to take your dog anyways. Why wouldn't you just take her dog with you?
6: Well, my dog is my dog. You know? That's my road dog. I'm going to take him out anytime. That's easy. But carrying her little pug around? Oh, my God.
1: Hold on. Would she take your dog?
6: Yeah, she would. She was kind about it, too.
1: Sounds to me like that dog is what broke you guys up.
5: I was going to say, at least she would take the dog out. I've been married to Dana for I don't know how many years, and she's never taken the dogs anywhere.
1: I ran with the dogs all the time. Now, Tootsie Roll Patrol? Nah. And Otto swore, we're getting this cat. I'm not cleaning any litter every day. I'm going to go clean my boy's litter box. He loves cleaning the cat litter now.
5: I just want to make sure they're healthy.
1: That's what it is. Okay. Are you taking things to the next level with your partner? Or when did you buy that pet? Because I think pets, even
5: that
1: before kids.
5: That seals the deal.
1: It does. Or blending your kids and pets and everybody. Share your story now, 877-730-DCS1. Getting a pet with your partner does not mean next level. And are you picking a pet out? We'd love to hear from you. Call us up. Let's talk about it next.
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7: 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Bend it on down, put your face on the floor. That to your legs can't stand. High freak, put the word in the hand.

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1: Where you at?
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1: Who you with?
0: On the couch with my favorite Santa. I was about to, but you convinced us. Should I decorate her walls or log off to Pinterest? 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
1: Okay, so Carly was convinced that her boyfriend Victor was talking to this woman. She confronted him, which is why I was really thrown off. Like, okay, he's denying it. She saw the messages. Then he deletes them from Facebook. And then we found out it didn't go down to the DM. This whole Misty is a dog. Getting a pet is next level. Cindy, thank you for holding. Welcome to the Dana Cortez Show. How long have you been with your boyfriend? And are you guys taking it to the next level with a pet?
2: I've been with my boyfriend for almost 2 years, and I've wanted a pet because all my kids and stuff are back home, so I'm kind of lonely. So we've decided to get a puppy. He kept telling me no at first because we were in the process of moving, but we moved in our place, and I kept finding puppies, and he was like, hold on, hold on, and then finally he gave in, and we're going and getting her this weekend.
3: What kind of puppy is it?
2: She's a mix between a Shih Tzu and a Yorkie.
1: Yeah, oh my gosh, I bet she's adorable. What are you going to name her?
2: Harper.
1: Now listen here, Cindy. You and Harper are going to join. Obviously, you know, you're, all three of you now are family. Are you ready for this next level of commitment? Because I do believe when you bring a pet into the relationship, it's the next step.
2: Yes, we are.
1: Who's doing, you know, Tootsie Roll Patrol, as Otto's family called it?
2: We're going to share responsibility, but he has more time off, so he'll be doing more with her than me.
1: That's right. Cindy, you put your man on Tootsie Roll Patrol. Shoot us DMs of your pets at Dana Cortez, at DJ Automatic, at Anthony A. Comedy on Instagram. We'll be right back after this. 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
1: I always thought Oprah Winfrey broke into the business in television. 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
1: I had no idea that Oprah Winfrey, the billionaire, and I had so much in common. So, yeah. First of all, you're both hosts. We both got our start in radio. Let me explain. Oprah Winfrey entered a talent show contest way back in the 1900s. I think it was like 1971. That had never had a black woman enter before. She was the first black woman to ever enter the contest. Now, she won. Because she sang, and also, by the way, she sang this lovely song.
2: In times I feel like a motherless.
3: She won?
1: Otto! She's giving it her all.
3: Yeah. There must not have been very much competition.
2: Feel like I'm almost gold.
1: So you're not
3: She's got good tone in her voice. That's about it.
1: Well, I was thinking to myself, since she won with her singing, what about me? I mean, I've been trying for years.
3: Oh, we're going to do this?
4: Said baby. What you doing? Where you at? Oh, you got plans?
1: I think I'm better than Oprah.
4: I'm sipping wine.
3: Your timing's a little better.
4: In a robe. I look too good.
3: We also have like some kind of weird layering on this.

0: Really?
1: Oh, man.
2: Somebody tried to put some kind of...
0: Just shave.
3: Yeah, the no. Well,
2: it's like some kind of T-Pain, some kind of flange there. But if she won that contest, don't you think I should try to open up for Bruno Mars? He's on tour.
3: No.
2: With my...
1: I feel like, you know, I wasn't around for Prince versus Michael Jackson.
2: Right.
1: But I kind of feel like that's what I just witnessed between you and Oprah
2: Anthony,
1: singing right
2: thank
1: now.
2: Thank you very much. I'm Prince.
1: I'm like,
2: I'm
1: whoa.
2: Prince.
1: Yeah, dude. You know, it's like, you know,
2: look,
1: the skill doesn't matter yet. The skill doesn't matter yet. It's where you guys got and the story and the heart and the way that you guys put yourself out there.
2: She put herself out there. She won the contest, which got her name and photo in the newspaper and a spot in radio. And she's like, look, I didn't get a radio job, but I met a bunch of people at radio. And then that's how I broke into television and blah, blah, blah. And think about it. I'm in radio, but I've also done some movie roles and some other things like that. I'm literally producing I'm in the process of hopefully writing and producing a TV show like me and Oprah. Maybe I'll be a billionaire someday.
3: We're
2: her.
3: Both shameless. So when you know that, like, you have no shame, that the fact that you're just willing to put everything out there.
2: Why not?
3: I don't know why.
2: Let me hear Oprah one more time. Listen to her.
3: I think I'm going to have to give it to Oprah.
2: How dare you, Otto?
3: I'm sorry.
2: Let mine play, Jack.
1: Guys.
2: No. What, Anthony? What?
3: You're both bad. I'll say that.
1: We rob ourselves when we compare greatness. Let's just enjoy each of them, please.
2: Anthony, thank
1: play that
2: you.
1: Fine tune by the one and the only Dana Cortez.
0: Said baby. What you doing? Where you at? Oh, you got plans?
2: What?
0: Don't say that.
3: Bad reverb on
0: I'm sipping wine. In a robe. I look too good to be alone. My house is clean. My pool warm.
3: What? Okay.
0: Just shaved like a newborn.
3: You can kill that, Jack.
2: I promise you from now on, when you hear that song, you will always hear my version. Good or bad, okay? Okay, here's something we love. You can re-listen to me and Oprah singing on the Dana Cortez Show podcast, okay? We'll be right back. Don't move. 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
1: Malcolm Jamal Warner was Theo in the Huxtables, the Cosby Show, way back in the day. One of the biggest sitcoms of all time. He tragically died at age 54 in an accidental drowning, while his widow, Tamisha, has filed a lawsuit against the late actor's family over alleged unpaid debts, calling out his mother.
2: Ooh.
1: And she says she's owed $1.2 million over this life insurance battle and debts. He was just fabulous in this show. I mean,
3: Denise told you, right, about this.
4: Is that a decal?
3: No.
4: Have you been tagged by the Wildlife Society?
3: It's an earring, Dad. And Denise says it might be infected.
1: These sitcoms, though, you have to understand, like, the way we stream today, it's different.
2: And it was interesting the way we also consumed media back then, too. Like you said, there were so fewer channels and so less sitcoms that these people were like some of the most famous people in the world.
1: I remember, and it might have been the music. It was just so much going on in The Fresh Prince of Bel-Air.
5: Oh.
1: And there was one scene I'll never forget when Will is wishing that his father was in his life.
6: Hey, he wasn't there to teach me how to shoot my first basket, but I learned, didn't I? Hey, I got pretty damn good at it too, didn't I,
7: yeah,
6: Uncle Phil?
7: You did.
6: Got through my first day without him. Mm. I learned how to drive. Mm. I learned how to shave. I learned how to fight without him. I had 14 great birthdays without him. He never even sent me a damn card. To hell with him! Mm. I'm gonna get through college without him. I'm gonna get a great job without him. I'm gonna marry me a beautiful honey. Mm. And I'm having a whole bunch of kids. I'm gonna be a better father than he ever was. And I sure as hell don't need him for that, because ain't a damn thing he could ever teach me about how to love my kids. How come you don't want me, man?
1: But my favorite part about The Fresh Prince of Bel-Air... when Uncle Phil would throw Jazz out of the house.
5: Shout out, TJ Jazzy Jeff.
1: Yeah, for sure. Stand by, back with more next. 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
10: The heat continues in West Texas on this Monday. It looks like it'll be with us throughout this week. We have some rain chances trying to edge back into our region a little bit later in the week. KLLL meteorologist John Robinson.
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1: My brother-in-law made a cameo in his girlfriend's Zoom meeting naked. Good morning.
2: Whoa.
1: Welcome to the Dana Cortez Show. Happy Friday. Hey.
3: Happy Friday.
1: My name is Dana Cortez.
3: DJ Automatic.
4: I go by Anthony A.
1: When you told me the story, Otto, I about died. Because, you know, for a minute there, not now, but during COVID, it was all Zoom everything.
3: Yeah.
1: And so I was a little thrown off when you said she had a meeting. And doesn't she work for a funeral home?
3: Yeah, she works for a funeral home.
1: Gosh.
3: And so my brother did not know that she was, they have a home office, and he walked into the home office.
1: Naked.
3: Naked. And she was noticed in the background of the mirror that she could see Matt and see all his junk.
1: And she turns around
3: and she looks at him. She goes, get out. And then he was like, what? And he didn't understand that she was on the Zoom. And he stayed there and started talking to her.
1: Oh, my gosh.
3: And so her coworkers got a full frontal nudity.
1: So she will forever be known at her job as the girl with the naked boyfriend. Like, forever and ever. You know, Consuelo, blah, blah. Who? The one that had the naked. Oh, yeah. Yeah, like that. Mm. Everybody will remember her because of that.
3: As I first thing I asked him, I was like, so. And he was like, luckily, it wasn't cold.
4: Oh, That's
1: important.
4: Oh, that's important. You know, if you got the people from the funeral home, you know, making sure you're rising, you got to make sure you're showed up on time. And way to be a team member, Matt.
1: Everybody was like, congratulations.
3: It was Matt.
1: Consuelo.
3: Yeah, it was Matt, not T.
1: Anyway, Zoom calls, they can get a little uncomfortable. I'll never forget, Anthony, I'm sorry to put you on blast here, but we had this very important meeting with a client, and we were all Zoom. It was during COVID. And Anthony didn't realize he was on camera, and his dog started acting crazy. Oh. And Anthony's running around chasing his freaking dog while we're meeting with this important man. I'm like, Anthony. And we can't. We're just smiling. I'm like, what do we do? What do we do?
4: You know what? You know what makes it even worse? Is like, most of the time on the Zoom calls, I don't even talk. So, like, the only time I ever made an appearance on the Zoom was me chasing my dog around a dog park.
1: Well, let me tell you.
3: It was entertaining.
1: It worked out, though, right? We ended up working with the client, so whatever.
4: There it is.
1: Okay, Anthony, hey, what do we have for National Day?
4: Something that's going to make us go, it's National Chicken Finger Day.
1: Ooh, chicken fingers are so good. Let me tell you, whenever in doubt, just order the chicken finger off the kids' menu. It's good. I don't care where you go. You can't go wrong, and if they're a little dry, just shove them in the ketchup and ranch dressing. It's all good. It's all good.
4: And words of Ron Burgundy. Scotch, scotch, scotch. It is National Scotch Day.
1: Such a pretentious drink. No, let me. I always know.
3: Distinguished drink.
1: Is that okay?
4: Oh, there you go. There you go.
1: When a man thinks he's made it, he orders a scotch with one of those big ice cubes. Do you know what I'm saying?
3: It's like, I guess I haven't made it yet then.
1: Yeah, because it's brown liquor and it just tastes.
3: I don't do the brown liquors, no.
1: I can't tell the difference between a scotch whiskey and Jack Daniels. I don't care what anybody says.
3: You just offended someone right now.
1: Down in the DM is next. Good morning.
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1: Okay, let's get into today's Down in the DM. Jen hit me up because her man Nick is planning to go out with another woman.
2: He's planning a date with another woman, so why not leave him?
1: Automatic, that's the thing. She's not trying to throw everything out until she knows 100% that her suspicions are right.
3: Okay,
1: let's go ahead and take her off hold. Jen, so please tell Automatic and Anthony about the message that Nick sent you.
3: Wait. He sent you a message? I'm confused here.
4: Yeah, see, I think he meant it for someone else, but accidentally sent it to me.
1: Exactly, So tell him exactly what happened.
4: Okay, well, I was working late, and Nick knows I really can't check my phone when I'm working, but I happened to be on break, and the message just said, yeah, next week works. It'll be good to finally talk to you.
1: Mm-hmm.
4: My stomach just started turning because I know he wasn't talking to me.
2: And of course you asked him about it, right?
4: Yeah, but he unsent the message.
3: What do you mean?
1: You can edit an unsent text now. You know that, right? But it does notify you that the message was sent.
4: Yeah, well, anyway, I pretended I hadn't seen it, and he said it was a door crash order he accidentally sent me.
1: Which was a lie.
3: Mm-mm.
4: Yeah, and then he deleted everything from his phone, so I had to get into his computer and go through his Instagram, and that's when I saw a few messages, but again, he was deleting the thread.
2: Okay, I'm gonna ask you this. Why are we going through this? Why are you going through all this if you know that he's hiding these things from you?
4: Because I'm invested in this, you know? You and Dana, you don't know how hard it is out there. You just don't get it.
3: I feel you though. I co-sign with you, Jen. It's tough out here, and you want to start something new, and you're out here searching for a peace of mind. I get it.
4: I just wanted to find someone, you know. I just wanted Nick to be that one, you know.
2: I know, but you're already crying. We haven't even made the call yet. Is this the right guy for you?
4: I'm not crying.
1: She's just upset. Okay, so chill out. Let's just make this call. Okay, we got to see what Nick's intentions really are.
3: All right. Well, what's Nick's number?
4: It's
2: And what was the girl's name?
1: No, I got it already. Jen sent it to me yesterday. Her name is Lauren. So I'm going to say I'm Lauren.
3: All right. Here we go. I'm making a call right now.
5: Hello, it's Nick.
1: Hey, Nick, it's Lauren.
5: What are you doing?
1: Nothing. No, absolutely nothing. So I thought I'd call to see what you're doing. What are you doing?
5: Nothing. I thought we weren't talking till next week.
1: I can hang up and wait if that's what you really want. I can call you next week.
5: No. That's good. I was just about to message you.
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6: All right, if you just turned the radio on, this is part two of today's Down in the DM. Jen hit me up. I will admit, she's a little upset. Her new relationship with her man, Nick, going well. And all of a sudden, he's on Instagram acting all kinds of shady with another woman.
7: I was working late, and Nick knows I really can't check my phone when I'm working. But I happened to be on break, and the message just said, yeah, next week works. It'll be good to finally talk to you.
6: Mm-hmm.
7: My stomach just started turning because I know he wasn't talking to me.
8: And of course you asked him about it, right?
7: Yeah, but he unsent the message.
6: After Jen, you know, talked about how hard it is in the single world, maybe that's what's got her in her head, in her own head, you know? Or maybe it's going down in the DM.
9: Hello, it's Nick.
6: Hey, Nick, it's Lauren.
9: Hey, what are you doing?
6: Nothing. No, absolutely nothing. So I thought I'd call to see what you're doing. What are you doing?
9: Nothing. I thought we weren't talking till next week.
6: I can hang up and wait if that's what you really want. I can call you next week.
9: No. That's good. I was just about to message you.
6: Oh, yeah. See, I was feeling your energy, right? You put it out into the universe like that.
9: Yeah. I was going to send you this funny meme, but I'm not sure if it's too much.
6: Oh, come on now. Too much. Now I got to see it now. Hey, why don't you show me the meme in person?
9: Yeah, sounds good. You still want to do Factory?
6: Oh, my gosh. That's one of my favorite places to eat. So, yes, for sure.
9: Okay. Am I picking you up, or are we meeting there?
6: Yeah, you know what? It really all depends on what Jen thinks. What do you think she thinks about you picking me up, or you want to meet, or what?
9: Hey,
6: Nick, my name is Dana Cortez from the Dana Cortez Show, and Jen is listening. And to be honest, you know, TBH, I'm surprised she didn't say anything while you were planning a date with someone behind her back.
9: You talking about? What is this?
6: You know what this is.
7: Don't lie to me.
6: Jen knows that you're lying.
7: Who is
9: you're crazy. What's
7: Why
9: wrong
7: are you
9: with
7: talking to this girl, Nick? Why did you just tell me?
9: Because I don't have to. I told you, you're too much. You're bringing your friends around. You invited me to that company event. I'm not ready for all that.
7: Oh, what, Nick? We had a good time at the festival last month. What the f*** is wrong with you?
9: This is stupid.
7: Look, I'm just trying to hang out with the problem.
8: He's gone, Jen. He hung up.
7: Did you hang up on him?
8: No, I didn't hang up on him. He hung up.
10: No, let's bring it down a notch too, Ms. Jen. He actually hung up.
7: I gotta go.
6: It did not go down in the DM. I feel like Jen was a little more into this than Nick. I don't feel like he even felt like this was a relationship.
8: Nick was not in a relationship. Jen was.
10: Yeah.
6: That to me means that he probably led her on to believe, maybe, you know, hanging out.
8: Or sometimes women will make a date into a relationship, and a date is not a relationship.
6: Okay, they were doing more than dating, DJ Automatic. They were doing more than dating.
8: I thought I heard her say that they hadn't talked to each other since last month because they went to a festival.
6: She said we had fun at the festival. She didn't just say it's the only thing.
10: This is two people right here, Dana and Automatic, talking about they're in a very good marriage, and you guys are talking about single people issues. And like she said, you guys don't get it. This is something that happens.

0: happens in the weird introductory talking phase where you start to really get close with this person.
1: You're hanging with them right now.
0: It's not technically official, but you're doing stuff that couples do. So I am going to say that I understand where she's coming from.
2: Because, you know, it's weird because she said that. She said in the beginning, Otto, Dana, you don't understand. And right away, Aunt was like, I get it.
0: Maybe I should go get her. Maybe that's what we should
3: do. If you want that, that's on you.
2: You take Jen to the next festival. Yeah, because
0: I'm too tired to dating emotionally stable women. I need somebody like Jen. All right?
3: She will stir the pot.
2: Do you think maybe she came on too quickly?
0: Ooh.
2: Like, she had all these, hey, come hang out with me at the office party, and oh, we're gonna go to the concert together with my couple friends, and
0: yes.
2: Maybe she came in a little too hot. Have you ever found yourself in a situation where you're pushing too hard, or the person you're with thought it was something that it's not? 877-730-DCS1. Call us now. Let's talk about it next. 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
1: Okay, if you want a free psychic reading, call us right now, 877-730-DCS1. It is time for What's Your Sign with Seer Mahdi. Welcome, yeah.
2: What up, Mahdi?
3: What's good? What's good?
1: So obviously, we're all getting our spiritual forecast for the week. What is it looking like as a collective? Oh, the phones are ringing immediately for the psychic reading. Hi, good morning. What's your sign?
4: Taurus.
1: And what's your first name?
4: Anastasia.
1: Miss Anastasia, ask Seer Mahdi your question.
4: I am currently going through a separation and would like to know if I should hold on and try to work on things or if I should just give up on it.
1: How long were you married before you were separated?
4: 6 years.
1: Do you still love him? Did he cheat? Did it just not work out? What happened?
4: Yes, I do still love him. And no, we kind of just had a baby and kind of grew apart.
1: Oh, this happens with a lot of couples. There could be different reasons. I mean, was the baby in a room too long?
4: Yeah, I think we just kind of put our kid first a lot more and not our relationship as much as we used to.
1: Automatic, you remember when your grandmother Dorothy came to stay with us 2 weeks after we got married? And she reminded me, or she talked to me, about making sure that you and I took vacations without the kids and spent time together alone without the children.
2: She had 11 kids. She knew what she was talking about.
1: Yeah, this whole thing is tough, Seer Mahdi.
3: Yeah.
1: What do you feel is going on with her?
3: So I'm picking up on two paths, and that's very interesting because she's literally right now in her mind and energy debating on which one to take. And I'm just going to lay this out to her the way that I see if she was to take one path or the other. If she decides to stay, there's still good times ahead. I feel like this relationship is not all the way over, so I do want to reassure her of that. But I also feel like staying would also drain her emotionally because I feel like she's giving a lot more than she's receiving right now. I feel like she needs to prove to herself that she is this bad person that is able to really go through difficult mm-hmm. times, but she can rise again. And I feel like this is a beautiful, even though it's a difficult phase, but she'll look back on it like, that really built my character, that really strengthened me. Ultimately, she needs to see what way is best for her.
1: Choose wisely, sister. Choose wisely. Now, as a whole, collectively, what is our spiritual forecast for the week?
3: So this is a beautiful week. We have a full moon coming up. One thing that I do want to say, this is a really loud world we're living in right now. And whenever it does get really loud, and we're not being encouraged to escape, but really to observe and reconnect with our deeper roots. And we need to protect our peace. Ultimately, I feel like this week is filled with answers versus having so many questions, and individually and on a bigger collective scale as well. And we're being asked to listen to whatever comes up, whether it's at your job and your relationships. Pay attention to those things because that will give you clarity.
1: Protecting your peace. I took away from that.
3: Yes.
1: And listening, mm-hmm. which is a skill. Listen to what people mm-hmm. are saying so that you can have the right reaction. Seer Mahdi, thank you so
3: yes.
1: much. Please, if you would like a psychic reading, call us now, 877-730-DCS1. And as always, follow her on Instagram at Illest Divinity. You can connect with her there and schedule a more one-on-one reading for yourself. Mahdi, thank you for the spiritual forecast. As always, we love you.
3: I love you guys. Have a beautiful day.
1: Talk to you next Monday. Bye. 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
1: Drake is living his best life right now. The man just had a nostalgia party, and the song that everyone celebrated to kind of threw me off. Before I play that for you, he's so happy. What's going on, right? What's going on? And I'm a Drake stan. Like, I love Drake. I'm a huge fan, so I'm here for it. But it's so different than the Drake 6 months ago. You know, he was kind of down bad. And then when he dropped his three albums, obviously Iceman was the one everybody was talking about. It seems like the joke's on all the critics that were giving it a thumbs down, because everybody's seeming to love the music now. When in the beginning, it was like...
2: Well, I think it was a little bit different from what he normally does, and people were taken aback by it, but now they're loving it.
1: Well, I thought we wanted different Drake.
2: Well, he always drops something different. It's just this time, I think he's rapping different.
3: I feel like he finally got out of his own head, and he's just back to having fun, and like now it's like he's not overthinking stuff or you know, dwelling on what had happened in 2024. He just moved on finally, and you feel like that's what I feel like what I see on him, and like the rest of us now have been like, dude, we've been waiting for this.
1: Thank you.
3: It's so beautiful to see. It's so cool to see, man, because you can never deny what Drake has done for music, period.
2: Did you see him post the banners in his house now? He has, you know how at a basketball court they'll hang banners, or if you win a championship, they hang a banner.
1: Yeah. Uh-huh.
2: So in his house, he's hung these banners. Like, one of them says 400 most Billboard entries of all time, and then another one says 90 top 10 hits. And
1: so
2: then,
1: he's hanging his own accreditation.
2: Yeah, all, like 15 his own, number one albums.
1: I get it. Okay, listen.
3: I don't know if that's like a big, like the biggest narcissist move I've ever heard of, or if that's pretty cool. I'm struggling.
2: I'm kind of torn too, because I was like, if I had the money, would I do that?
3: Yeah.
1: Oh, I know you would, Otto. I know you would. So the song that was most celebrated at his nostalgia party threw me off. Turn the radio up, listen.
4: And I need you. And I miss you. And now I wonder.
1: That to me was hilarious. Hilarious. He also brought Jagged Edge out, which is incredible.
2: That.
1: You know, he's having a good time. He bought a saddle shop.
2: So he's spending a lot of time in Texas.
1: Not just Texas, Otto. He was in Little Rock, Arkansas, and he bought a house from a Mexican woman as an investment property. It's like
3: those
1: a
3: were some
1: mansion.
3: Random facts to know, Dana Cortez.
2: Yeah, I was going to say, how do you know
3: what
2: those
3: the hell?
1: People that are meeting him and he's buying stuff are posting him.
2: Okay, but the Mexican woman house, what does that have to do with anything?
1: Because she's a realtor and she says Mas Mexicana selling realty. So I was just like, okay.
2: That came up in your algorithm?
1: It came up. You know it did. All right, we'll be right back. Brought to you by Chick-fil-A.
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14: Heat advisory continues again on the South Plains on this Monday with daytime temperatures in Lubbock at least 100 to 101 degrees and a southeast wind as well. First alert, Peter Rogers, John Robinson.
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1: Wine sales are down 25% generation to generation. This is costing millions of dollars. This is a rep from the Restaurant Association breaking down how much.
2: 3.4% equates to $67 million. That's with insane. One entire generation drinking so much less, it's certainly forcing restaurants to be more creative. There's a huge supply availability right now as a result of it.
1: Yeah, the thing is, younger people just aren't drinking, which is good, but it's bad. I love this, though, because, you know, we're more educated now than ever before that alcohol is 100% a poison. I saw this study. A man from Yale conducted a study over 20 years and was asked, is a little bit of alcohol okay, a little wine? And he said, no, every drop of it is poison. It's bad for you all the way around.
3: Who sold us the idea that wine was good for you and good for your heart?
1: The wine industry.
3: Okay. Because I remember I used to hear that all the time. And I was like, you know what? I should probably have a glass of
1: wine. One glass of wine. I think anything is okay in moderation. The problem is, you know, I don't know about y'all, but we had some problems in my house when it comes to drinking. We had some issues.
4: I could tell, by the way, you and Automatic talk about alcohol, you guys were raised by alcoholics.
1: Totally, pretty much.
3: No, not even pretty much. Yeah, I was.
1: Yeah, and you know, I laugh about it because it's too painful. You know what I mean? You got to joke about these things.
3: I don't think that Gen Z is not drinking, though. I just think they're drinking less, and if they are drinking, it's going to be like a craft beer or some other kind of spirit.
4: I don't know about craft beers. I think like Buzz Balls and Cutwaters and Seltzers.
1: Seltzers are really huge. And no, they are drinking less. The alcohol industry has had to shift into other, even CBD drinks and things like that, because it is 100% that they are drinking less alcohol. They're
4: Which
1: just
4: is cool
1: more
4: for
1: educated.
4: Me. Why because I like to have better wine specials throughout the week. And so if them sissy Gen Zers and Gen Alphas don't want to knock back a good bottle of wine, that means more for the rest of us. Yeah, I love a good Merlot. I love a good Pinot Noir, dude. After like a long day of work and just coming back and, you know, if you have a significant other to entertain and you crack a bottle of Pinot Noir, that's a perfect Wednesday for me.
1: Wine spritzer, one of those. I'm really not a big drinker, as you know, but I will have a little glass of Champagne.
3: We have a bottle of wine that's been in our refrigerator since we moved in.
1: Probably
3: it's still there.
4: I feel so bad for Gen Z, especially the guys who are in relationships, because you don't know the fun that happens after your girl goes out for bottomless mimosas and she comes home ready to have a fun time.
1: Man.
4: Like, you can't do that after she just sits there and vapes all afternoon.
1: Yeah.
3: That is a good point.
1: Oh my gosh, the vaping is so bad.
4: Oh my God. Yeah, dude, you ever see a Gen Z person lose their vape? Oh man.
1: You know what? I'm pro wine over vape, greater than all day long.
3: It is crackish behavior though when somebody loses their vape.
1: It's horrible. Those things are so bad. You know how many people I've read about are getting that black lung? Because you don't know what's inside those vapes. It's disgusting.
3: Do you know how many people I sat next to on the plane that they can't even go the entire flight without
1: they
3: vaping?
1: They sneak it on the plane,
3: They'll sneak a little vape, try to get it going. Or I had some flight attendant call somebody out in the bathroom the other day. They were like, you're going to get kicked off this flight. Blah, blah, blah, blah.
1: Well, not in the middle of the air. They knew that wasn't going to happen. All right. I want to remind you about the Dana Cortez Show podcast. Free on demand. Be right back. 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
2: All right, so today's Down to the DM. Let's get it started. We're going to be, I'm going to talk to Adriana. Oh. Okay, she's having some issues. We're going to call her boyfriend Jason.
3: Uh-oh, is Jason out here being a dog?
2: I don't know, I think so. That's what we're here to find out.
4: How long have they been together?
2: She said about 2 years, I think. But what I'm going to do is I'm going to go ahead and put Adriana on so she could tell you, Automatic, and you, Anthony, what's going on between her and Jason. Adriana, thank you for holding. Are you there?
5: Hey, Dana. Yeah, I'm here.
2: Hi. So, you know, we have DJ Automatic and Anthony A here, too.
4: What's up, Adriana?
3: Hey, Adriana. Dana did mention to us that you and Jason have been together for like 2 years, but how'd y'all meet?
5: We met on Tinder, and he's still on Tinder.
3: Oh,
4: that's a problem.
3: Okay, so yeah. is his Tinder account the reason why we're doing this down in the DM call?
5: Yeah, I'm pretty sure that's where he met this girl.
2: Oh, before we go into the whole details about the Tinder account, go ahead and tell them about the Find My Friend app, how this all got started.
5: Oh, okay, yeah. So when we were in Vegas, right, with a big group of friends, and we thought we should put the Find My app.
3: Okay.
5: Yeah, in case we got separated while we were in Vegas.
4: Okay, well, I see how that's a good idea for Vegas, but how did that happen? What happened after you got back from Vegas?
5: Yo, the moment we got back from Vegas, he deleted the app from his phone.
2: Oh. And did you two talk about the app?
3: This was the conversation, because it's weird to like know your partner's location all the time.
4: I would have done
3: it. Like, I get why you guys did it in Vegas with a group of friends, but like, I would have deleted it too.
4: Yeah.
5: I thought you would say that, but the day he deleted it, mm-hmm. I drove by his work and he wasn't there.
2: Girl, you didn't tell me all that. You're driving by his work.
4: Oh.
2: That's kind of stalkerish, though.
5: He wasn't there, so I did my own investigating.
3: Oh.
5: He'd been DMing some other girl, so he recently updated his Tinder profile, everything.
4: So, Adriana, you haven't talked to him about any of this, though?
5: Talk about what? I need to catch him in the act.
4: Oh.
5: He can't lie about anything.
4: Well, that's what I was trying to get at, yeah.
3: God. Are you sure he's DMing other women like with intentions to like hook up, though? Like,
5: I sent the screenshots to Dana.
4: Dana, can we see those? Let me see those screenshots.
3: If it goes down, you're going to have to post those screenshots.
2: No, I'm not going to post them. We're not going to be posting anybody's screenshots, but, you know, I don't think that's fair.
3: Oh,
2: you know, put his name out like that. Girl, are you sure he hasn't talked to any of these women? That's the one thing I just want to make sure of.
5: Okay, so there's one girl. Her name is Whitney, and she doesn't... I don't know if they talked before, because the last message he sent, it said, we need to hang out in real life already.
4: Okay, so Dana's going to be this girl, Whitney. What is she going to say, though?
2: Well, we already have a plan on that. I'm going to call him and ask when he's going to get me, you know, the drinks he owes me and see what he says from there. Just be a little flirty.
3: The drinks he owes you? What's the backstory on that?
2: They made a bet on the game or something, right? They made a bet or something on a game.
5: It's so stupid. But yeah, I guess they made some bet on who would win the national champion. Of course, his team lost.
4: So Jason's out here being bad bets and cheating.
3: Yeah, you should have just left him in Vegas, to be honest.
5: I know, but can we just do this?
2: Yes, we're ready to make the call. Give me Jason's phone number, because we're going to dial it now. Jeez.
4: All right, I'm going to call now.
6: Hello?
2: Hi, is this Jason?
6: Yeah, who's this?
2: It's Whitney. What's going on?
6: Whitney from
2: Hey.
6: How you doing?
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nothing about a conservative regular girl that still can beat up chairs. 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Zodiac sign, it must be a Gemini moon, cause we about to go half. Mistakenly, nobody been in a bag, but how many bodies done been in her bag?

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1: Okay, so this is part two of today's Down in a DM. Adriana hit me up. She is with her man, Jason, and they got a good relationship, but something's not right since they took a trip to Vegas and they had these apps on their phone and he just deleted his instantaneously when they got back.
2: The day he deleted it, mm-hmm. I drove by his work and he wasn't there.
1: Girl, you didn't tell me all that. You're driving by his work.
2: So I did my own investigating.
3: Oh.
2: He's been DMing some other girl.
1: I was thinking to myself, though, Adriana could just be up in her head. They just got back from Vegas. She could just be a little uptight, you know?
3: Yeah.
1: Or it could be going down.
4: Hello?
1: Hi, is this Jason?
4: Yeah, who's this?
1: It's Whitney.
4: Whitney.
1: What's going on?
4: Whitney from Tinder.
1: Hey.
4: How you doing?
1: I'm actually from California, but okay, Whitney from Tinder.
4: No, I know you're from California. Are you calling about your national championship winning?
1: I am. So when am I going to get my drinks? When are you paying me?
4: For lunch beers next week. Everybody loves lunch beers.
1: Next week? Okay, you know what? Why don't we just hook up this Saturday? Saturday's really good for me.
4: Oh, I would, but I have to help my friend move, and I'm not sure how long that's going to take.
1: Oh, you're going to help your friend.
2: Liar! Like, something is wrong with you!
1: Hey, Jason.
2: Jason, don't even talk.
1: Okay, you've been caught. You're busted. Adriana's on the phone. I don't know who Whitney is. My name is Dana Cortez. This is the Dana Cortez Show. This is the Down in the DM. You're hooking up with girls on when you're in a relationship.
4: Are you kidding me? Is this some kind of joke? Is this a joke right now?
2: You're a liar. How can you tell a person you want to marry them and then you're going to talk to other women on Tinder?
5: You said you wanted to marry her?
4: Oh. Wait. It's really not. It's completely out of context.
2: You are really just like your dad.
3: Oh.
2: You know what? I'm at my parents' house when I can get my stuff out. Goodbye.
4: Adriana, wait. Relax. Come on. Let's talk about this.
1: Bro. She hung up on you. I don't know what to tell you. Why don't you just go enjoy your dates?
3: Oh.
1: You obviously don't want this relationship. Why are you asking a woman to marry?
4: I don't even know who you are. Don't tell me enjoy my Tinder. All right, you know anything about me? You have no idea what you're talking about.
1: I know enough about you. You're the one of the dating apps. Well, you're in a relationship.
5: All right, you know what? Let's go.
6: Dog, you need to make better sports bets.

0: what the? No, what?
1: We're hanging up on you. We're hanging up on you. Bye.
0: Just be
1: quiet. It went down in the DM. There are a few red flags that I want to talk about. Number one, he deleted the app when they got back. Okay, red flag. She
2: knew going crazy
1: she
2: driving by the work was actually the smart thing to do.
1: That was exactly the smart thing. Women's intuition. Okay. And then another thing is he talked marriage from jump.
3: That's a major red flag.
1: Major red flag. You just met me, yet you want to marry me? No. He's a serial marrier. He's the guy.
3: Or a scammer.
1: But he's a guy that says, "Ooh, I feel so different about you. I want to make you my wife." And when you say that, you're like, oh my gosh.
3: Have you seen those videos on the internet going around where guys call somebody their wife when they're not their wife and how excited the women get?
1: Exactly. That's what I'm saying. So I will be honest. I do have some girlfriends who have a Pinterest with their wedding. They might not have a man or a fiance, but they know what they want.
3: Oh, so when that's a red flag.
1: No, it's not. It is not a red flag, Otto. Stop.
2: Well, I got to be a feminist right now. Automatically, it's not a red flag.
1: Yeah, stop laughing.
2: But this man is.
1: Our daughter has a Pinterest, Otto, with her dream wedding.
3: I'm going to have to talk to her because she's not getting married anytime soon.
2: Keep her away from men like Jason.
1: Exactly, because he knows the psyche. And so right away, he says, "Hey, girl, you know, I really like you. One of these days, I'm going to make you my wife." She's like, "Oh, it's on." We know we have a friend who's a serial marrier. He's only been married once.
3: But he's been engaged like five times.
1: Four or five times. He's in the middle of a divorce right now.
2: The math ain't mathing on that. That's
1: so
2: crazy.
1: So yeah, exactly.
3: It's a lot of rings.
1: Engaged four times, in the middle of a divorce, and already with somebody else, and I believe he's proposed.
2: What? You're just creating expensive breakups.
4: That doesn't make any sense to me.
1: Right. I know. It sounds crazy. Okay, listen. I want to ask a question. If we have an attorney who'd like to join this conversation or someone who may know who might have been through a divorce. This man wants the ring back. My friend's soon-to-be ex-husband. Mm. Why would you want the ring back? You did her wrong. What are you going to do with that ring? Give it to this new woman? Like, I just don't think it's okay to ask for the ring back. Legally, is he obligated to the ring? Right, is the judge going to give him the ring? Because I promise, and nothing would ever happen, Otto, between you and me. I know that. But I know for a fact that if something did, you wouldn't say, "I need my ring back."
3: I don't even think of it as my ring.
1: It's my ring, right? It's my ring. Thank you. Okay, that's what I'm saying.
3: But hold on.
1: What,
3: You've
1: Otto?
3: Done your time. You deserve the ring. This woman has not done her time.
1: My time? Are you comparing our marriage to jail, to prison?
3: Well, she hasn't done enough time yet. She needs to return the ring.
1: Oh, my gosh. Okay, I think we need a legal expert. I just got a text message. We have an attorney who's willing to talk about it.
3: Oh,
1: so
3: let's
1: do
3: it.
1: Who gets the ring? All right, we'll talk to this legal mind when we come back. Sponsored by T-Mobile.
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1: Down in the DM. This is a lot. Adriana, she called me. She's like, hey, Dana, Jason, my boyfriend, they're serious. 2 years. We took this trip to Vegas. I think he's talking to someone else. There's a location app involved. Okay, he removed it. He's talking to some lady named Whitney. So I told her, okay, look, I'll act like this woman, Whitney. Let's see if he's spoken to her before. Oh, man, I was so sad because, unfortunately, it went down on the DM. When am I going to get my drinks? When are you paying me?
2: For lunch beers next week. Everybody loves lunch beers.
1: Next week? Okay, you know what? Why don't we just hook up this Saturday? Saturday's really good for me.
2: Oh, I would, but I have to help my friend move, and I'm not sure how long that's going to take.
1: Oh, you're going to help your friend.
3: Liar, like something is wrong with you.
1: Hey Jason, what? So obviously he had plans with his girl, so he wasn't free on Friday. And then, oh my gosh, I'm glad she kind of busted in. I usually tell people to wait, but I was kind of getting disgusted, and then it got even worse as the convo continued.
3: You're a liar. How can you tell a person you want to marry them and then you go and talk to other women on Tinder?
4: You said you wanted to marry her?
2: Wait. It's really not.
3: Shut
2: up. It's completely out of context.
3: You are really just like your dad.
1: Oh my gosh. So obviously this man is a serial marrier, like my friend's soon-to-be ex-husband. I might be sharing too much, but I'm not putting her name out there. She got with this guy, and we all knew he wasn't a good person. We were like, this is the fourth or fifth engagement he's had. He ended up marrying my girlfriend, so we all said.
4: You warned her.
1: I did not warn her. We wanted to warn her, Otto.
4: I gave her a little heads up.
1: No, we did. We hinted, but nobody. You can't tell the person this is a bad person. You got to let it play out.
4: And I said he had a lot of past relationships.
1: And when they got married, though, what did we all say? Hey, maybe this will work out because he actually married her.
4: I prayed for the best.
1: The prayers were not answered because they're now going through a divorce. And what really upset me is he had her served with paperwork requesting that she return the ring. And we have an attorney on the line who has agreed to talk to us. Esquire Carmona, welcome to the Dana Cortez Show. Can he do that?
5: Well, let me clarify again, because I know you have an international audience. The general consensus is, and the case law provides this, that if you are married and upon divorce, the wedding ring is now her personal property.
1: Let's
5: it's been gifted
1: go!
5: To her.
1: Let's go! Yeah.
5: Now, if this was an engagement ring, that would be a different story. An engagement ring is considered a conditional gift, and upon the dissolution of the engagement, regardless of who's at fault. Now, there is some cases back and forth on the at fault of the engagement breakup, but majority of the time, regardless of the breakup, on the dissolution of the engagement, since it is a conditional gift on conditioning of the marriage, then since the marriage didn't happen, the engagement gift, the engagement ring, has to go back to the person who presented it to him.
1: But once you walk down the aisle and you say, I do, you did, and that's it. The ring is hers.
5: It's hers to keep. Keep it, sell it, pawn it, do whatever you want, pass it down as an heirloom, or call Chris Carmona Esquire, and we'll take care of you.
1: Thank you for clarifying that from a legal point of view. Because Otto thought I was just making stuff up.
4: Well, I mean, it makes sense.

0: sense because once you say I do, then yes, that's your ring forever. But the engagement ring, you should give it back if it doesn't work.
1: Well, an engagement ring now, after I'm learning this, is nothing more than a deposit.
0: It's a deposit on the marriage, yeah.
1: Yeah.
2: Yeah, it kind of is.
3: A lot of times in the divorce, the reason why a lot of spouses like to keep the ring, though, is to pass it down to their children. When they don't have children, a lot of times in a mediation, they'll say, okay, take it, give it back. I don't care. I don't want the ring.
2: Yeah.
3: But legally, they would be entitled to it. So.
2: Yeah, I wouldn't want none of that bad luck with my children.
1: Yeah, that's wild. Anyway. You don't pass down divorce rings.
0: Well, you can melt it down and make it into something else.
2: Well, I didn't think about this. One of the most famous couples in the world, they are married. Marriage seems to be going well, and she's wearing a divorcee's ring.
0: Oh.
2: Her mother-in-law's ring.
0: Who?
2: Princess Kate.
0: Oh, yeah.
2: And Prince, what's his name? Is
0: Harry.
2: It William? William.
0: Well,
2: no, William. Harry's married to Meghan. Yeah. Princess Diana's ring is the one he presented her with. Obviously, his father, Charles, divorced Diana, and she's wearing the ring, and it's worked out. So I guess I hadn't thought about that. If it's a family heirloom.
0: Did they divorce, or did she just pass?
2: No, they divorced.
0: Oh, okay.
2: They got a divorce.
1: Okay. Well, if I'm marrying a princess's daughter, that's a whole different scenario.
2: I guess so, right? Don't you forget about the Dana Carthaus Show podcast, free on all platforms. Back with more next. 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
8: Good morning. More heat coming up in West Texas. We've got a heat advisory for most of the South Plains, including Lubbock. Daytime temperatures today about 101 degrees. First alert, Peter Rogers, John Robinson.
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Yeah. Get your respect in diamonds. I bought a plane, Jane, roll it. 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

0: 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It's the Dana Cortez Show, DJ Automatic's playlist. 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
1: If you love a southern homemade buttermilk biscuit like I do, turn the radio up. 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
2: DJ Automatic.
3: I go by Anthony A, a.k.a. the burnt tortilla.
1: I feel like I failed you on Friday. I should have mentioned gas prices are going up and you should have filled up. They are going to continue to rise. So if your tank is nearing E, fill up today.
2: Yeah.
1: Unfortunately, the war in Iran has gotten a little bit worse, and there's people are hitting the oil rigs, and the Strait of Hormuz is closed.
2: I saw that a barrel of oil is back up to $100.
1: Hundy, baby, and it's going up. So, Anthony, put gas in your car. Otto, let's put gas in our car. What do we have for food news, DJ Automatic?
2: McDonald's was inspired by the people over at Whataburger. You know how Whataburger has that honey butter chicken biscuit that is delicious?
1: Well, so
2: McDonald's for a limited time now has the honey butter bacon, egg, and cheese biscuit. So they basically just added honey brown butter sauce to their bacon, egg, and cheese biscuit.
1: Now I am going to tell you something right now. I love an egg McMuffin. Like the egg and an egg white delight. It's just egg white delight. Those are delicious.
2: I like that one.
1: I do too. And it's healthier, right? It's a healthy option, but it just tastes good to me. McDonald's biscuits. No.
2: Versus Whataburgers?
3: It's compare. Man, I'm a little bewildered to see Ronald's and McDonald's and crew shifting because of what a competitor is doing. Well, I've never seen them act like this.
1: Have you had a Whataburger biscuit? They're so good.
2: And they said they've been wildly popular since the early 2000s, and they figured they'd just give it a try.
1: Well, you know, nobody can beat that Church's honey biscuit, though.
2: Oh. That might be the best biscuit. Well, Popeyes has good biscuits, too, though.
1: Oh, my gosh. One time we ordered biscuits from Popeyes. I'm not exaggerating. Otto ate eight. Eight biscuits. And then he says, something's wrong with those biscuits. My stomach hurts. I said, no.
3: Not.
2: There was something wrong with me for about 3 days after.
3: Yeah, I bet.
1: National Day, Anthony A.
3: It is National Creme Brulee Day.
1: Fancy.
2: Love me some creme brulee.
1: I know you do. You're the first person I ever ate creme brulee with, and I never told you that
2: really?
1: Until just now. Yeah. I remember thinking, what is this? Because I would tap on it and it was kind of hard on top. Deliciousness. So good.
3: And we also have National Scotch Day for my distinguished gentlemen out there, or women.
2: Not for me.
1: Pretentious.
2: Yeah.
1: I feel like, you know, you're paying way too much for something that tastes just like Jack Daniels.
2: It doesn't taste like Jack Daniels, but
1: brown liquor.
2: Yeah, I'm not a fan of the brown liquors.
1: You think you're all fancy ordering a scotch and then putting that big ball of ice in it? Like, what are we doing here?
3: This might be, between all the butter biscuit talk and what I'm talking about next, this might be the fattest Monday we've ever had. But it is National Chicken Finger Day.
1: See, that's not pretentious. We can all go for some chicken.
2: I'll put that chicken finger inside of that biscuit.
1: Sounds good, Otto. That sounds good. All right. Download the Dana Cortez Show podcast. 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
4: Okay, if you want a free psychic reading, call us right now, 877-730-DCS1. It is time for What's Your Sign with Sir Marty. Welcome, yeah.
5: What up, Marty?
6: What's good? What's good?
4: So obviously, we're all getting our spiritual forecast for the week. What is it looking like as a collective? Oh, the phones are ringing immediately for the psychic reading. Hi, good morning. What's your sign?
7: A Taurus.
4: And what's your first name?
7: Anastasia.
4: Miss Anastasia, ask Sir Marty your question.
7: I am currently going through a separation and would like to know if I should hold on and try to work on things or if I should just give up on it.
4: How long were you married before you were separated?
7: 6 years.
4: Do you still love him? Did he cheat? Did it just not work out? What happened?
7: Yes, I do still love him. And no, we kind of just had a baby and kind of grew apart.
4: Oh, this happens with a lot of couples. There could be different reasons. I mean, was the baby in a room too long?
7: Yeah, I think we just kind of put our kid first a lot more and not our relationship as much as we used to.
4: Automatic. You remember when your grandmother Dorothy came to stay with us 2 weeks after we got married? And she reminded me, or she talked to me, about making sure that you and I took vacations without the kids and spent time together alone without the children.
5: She had 11 kids. She knew what she was talking about.
4: Yeah, this whole thing is tough, Sir Marty.
6: Yeah.
4: What do you feel is going on with her?
6: So I'm picking up on two paths, and that's very interesting because she's literally right now in her mind and energy debating on which one to take. And I'm just going to lay this out to her the way that I see if she was to take one path or the other. If she decides to stay, there's still good times ahead. I feel like this relationship is not all the way over, so I do want to reassure her of that. But I also feel like staying would also drain her emotionally because I feel like she's giving a lot more than she's receiving right now. I feel like she needs to prove to herself that she is this bad person that is able to really go through difficult times, but she can rise again. And I feel like this is a beautiful, even though it's a difficult phase, but she'll look back on it like, that really built my character. That really strengthened me. Ultimately, she needs to see what way is best for her.
4: Choose wisely, sister. Choose wisely. Now, as a whole, collectively, what is our spiritual forecast for the week?
6: So this is a beautiful week. We have a full moon coming up. One thing that I do want to say, this is a really loud world we're living in right now. And whenever it does get really loud, then we're not being encouraged to escape, but really to observe and reconnect with our deeper roots. And we need to protect our peace. Ultimately, I feel like this week is filled with answers versus having so many questions, and individually and on a bigger collective scale as well. And we're being asked to listen to whatever comes up, whether it's at your job and your relationships. Pay attention to those things because that will give you clarity.
4: Protecting your peace. I took away from that.
6: Yes.
4: And listening, which is a skill. Listen to what people are saying so that you can have the right reaction. Sir Marty, thank you so much. Please, if you would like a psychic reading, call us now, 877-730-DCS1. And as always, follow her on Instagram at IllisDivinity. You can

0: 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As always, we love you.
1: I love you guys. Have a beautiful day.
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1: Joe Coy, the comedian, is arguably one of the biggest comedians in the world right now.
2: And a movie star.
1: Yeah, movie star. Just sold out SoFi Stadium. Holds like what?
2: 70,000 people?
1: Yes. Such an incredibly funny guy. We have him inside the Dana Cortez Show, right? So, of course, I had to ask him when he was at SoFi Stadium. Jamie Foxx, the legend, gets on stage with you. What was that moment like?
3: You want to hear what's even crazy about that?
1: Yes.
3: I didn't even know Jamie at the time. Like, we're just DMing. So it was always
1: That's crazy.
3: You're funny, blah, blah, blah. He was posting my stuff. I was like, yo, this is crazy. And then all of a sudden I make this announcement from SoFi and I get a phone call from him. He's like, hey, man, wouldn't it be cool if I walked out on stage with you? I'm like, don't even say this right now. Like, what are you talking about? You're being so crazy right now, right? And I pitched that idea that he would do Gold Digger and it would just be real quick. Yeah, all that was my idea, and he loved it. Boom, it was gold.
4: She take my money when I'm in need.

0: me, Jamie Foxx is, and he's one of the greatest. I had the privilege of having a conversation with him one time. And although I love Ray, right? Ray and all of, we can go back to Wanda, honey. We can go back to all of that. But he won an Oscar for Ray. It was incredible. But when he played Willie Beeman, Joe, I was like, come on, that's my favorite. He sang me the Willie Beeman song. You should have had him do the Willie Beeman song up on the stage. That would have been hilarious.
1: Man. Yeah, that's another one of my idols, bro.
0: It's Willie Beeman. I love that movie so much. Any Given Sunday. We had one of the best conversations with Joe Coy, and you can listen to it in its entirety on the Dana Cortez Show podcast, free on all platforms. We'll be right back. Don't move. 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

0: like I'm Young Thug too. 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
1: Where you at?
0: At the house with it, watching Santa's.
1: Who you with?
0: On the couch with my favorite Santa. 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
1: The heat continues in West Texas on this Monday. It looks like it'll be with us throughout this week. We do have some rain chances trying to edge back into our region a little bit later in the week. KLLL meteorologist John Robinson.
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1: I'm going to tell you a story about a cat that was so loving, nobody wanted him. Let me explain. Oh. Let me explain. So,
2: are you talking about me?
1: No, Anthony, no. Talking about Jacques the cat. And I found this story. There's a woman on Instagram. Her name is Jen, the good news girl. She posts a positive story every single day. But it started out kind of sad, and I thought, where are we going? Here, take a listen to Jen.
3: A cat that was returned to the shelter for being too cuddly finally found his happily ever after. Jacques was only 7 months old when his family moved out of their home and simply left him behind. He ended up at an overcrowded shelter, and when nobody showed any interest in him, he was sadly placed on the euthanasia list.
1: So then a director comes in and sees this cat and thinks he's so sweet, and she takes him out of the cage. And he immediately gets on her lap and she's like, no way are we putting this cat down. So she took him to her shelter and advertised him as super affectionate. And this is where the story gets kind of crazy.
3: He was adopted quickly, but returned just a year later, with his adopter saying, he just constantly wants to sit in my lap. I can't stand it. It's very annoying. And he is not welcome at my house anymore.
1: Who takes a cat back because he's too affectionate? Oh my gosh, this cat is too cuddly, sitting in my lap. What a horrible person. That I'm like, what do you want, a hateful cat? Like, I don't understand. What are you looking for?
4: Well, sometimes people get cats because they do their own thing sometimes.
1: Well, Otto, that is ridiculous. You can't adopt a pet and then give it back because it loves you too much. What's wrong with you? So the story does have a happy ending.
3: Jacques was devastated. He didn't eat for days and he got physically sick from the stress. But his story went viral online and suddenly applications for Jacques started pouring in. And when a couple came in to meet him and they both teared up with joy when Jacques curled up in one of their laps, it was clear that they were the ones. Finally, Jacques had found his people and he went home with a family that would never ever get tired of their extra cuddly lap cat.
1: I can just see Jacques now with his new cat parents in a bubble backpack going wherever they go because they love him so much. There's a couple of things from this story. Number one, how can you abandon your pet? I cannot stand when I see those videos that go viral because, you know, authorities are looking for a person who abandoned a dog or a cat. They just throw them on the side of the road. Why are you doing that? You could take them in. Number two, a pet is supposed to love you and you're supposed to love them back. Just treat your pets right. Maybe I'm a little sensitive because Lord Oliver Cromwell's sick right now. I don't know.
5: Oh,
1: maybe, you know, we're trying to get him through FIP.
5: Our thoughts are with Lord Oliver, but also, like, you're right though too. My mom would always tell us, me and my younger brother, that because growing up we always wanted a dog, and she would always tell us, you know, it's a responsibility and not a toy, and that's
1: Amen,
5: just a
1: Anthony.
5: Good note before
1: Amen.
5: Anybody thinks about getting a pet.
1: Oh, my Nana was the same way, Aunt. She would say, we must wash their dishes every time they use them. And I didn't understand it. But it's like a child that never grows up. So just be prepared. But they love you unconditionally and they never talk back, which might make them a little better. If you want me to share Jacques the cat's story with you, as you can see what he looks like, hit me up at Dana Cortez on Instagram. Remember, we do have a podcast. You can listen on demand. We'll be back with more right here coming up next, though. So don't move. 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
1: All right, so today's Down to the DM. Let's get it started. We're going to be, I'm going to talk to Adriana. Oh. Okay, she's having some issues. We're going to call her boyfriend Jason.
2: Uh-oh, is Jason out here being a dog?
1: I don't know, I think so. Well, that's what we're here to find out.
3: How long have they been together?
1: She said about 2 years, I think. But what I'm going to do is I'm going to go ahead and put Adriana on so she can tell you, Automatic, and you, Anthony, what's going on between her and Jason. Adriana, thank you for holding. Are you there?
4: Hey, Dana. Yeah, I'm here.
1: Hi. So, you know, we have DJ Automatic and Anthony A here, too.
3: What's up, Adriana?
2: Hey, Adriana. Dana did mention to us that you and Jason have been together for like 2 years, but how'd y'all meet?
4: We met on Tinder, and he's still on Tinder.
2: Oh.
3: Oh, that's a problem.
2: Okay, so yeah. is his Tinder account the reason why we're doing this down in the DM call?
4: Yeah, I'm pretty sure that's where he met this girl.
1: Oh, before we go into the whole details about this Tinder account, go ahead and tell them about the Find My Friend app, how this all got started.
4: Oh, okay, yeah. So when we were in Vegas, right, with a big group of friends, and we thought we should put the Find app.
2: Okay.
4: Yeah, in case we got separated while we were in Vegas.
3: Okay, well, I see how that's a good idea for Vegas, but how did that happen? What happened after you got back from Vegas?
4: Yo, the moment we got back from Vegas, he deleted the app from his phone. Oh.
1: And did you two talk about the app?
2: This was the conversation, because it's weird to like know your partner's location all the time.
3: I would have done
2: it. Like, I get why you guys did it in Vegas with a group of friends, but like, I would have deleted it too.
3: Yeah.
4: I thought you would say that, but the day he deleted it, mm-hmm. I drove by his work and he wasn't there.
1: Girl, you didn't tell me all that. You're driving by his work.
3: Oh.
1: That's kind of stalkerish, though.
4: He wasn't there, so I did my own investigating.
2: Oh.
4: He been DMing some other girl, so he recently updated his Tinder profile, everything.
3: So, Adriana, you haven't talked to him about any of this, though?
4: Talk about what? I need to catch him in the act.
3: Oh.
4: He can't lie about anything.
3: Well, that's what I was trying to get at. Yeah.
2: God. Are you sure he's DMing other women like with intentions to like hook up, though? Like,
4: I sent the screenshots to Dana.
3: Dana, can we see those? Let me see those screenshots.
2: If it goes down, you're going to have to post those screenshots.
1: No, I'm not going to post them. We're not going to be posting anybody's screenshots, but, you know, I don't think that's fair.
2: Oh,
1: you know, put his name out like that. Girl, are you sure he hasn't talked to any of these women? That's the one thing I just want to make sure of.
4: Okay, so there's one girl. Her name is Whitney, and she doesn't... I don't know if they talked before, because the last message he sent, it said, we need to hang out in real life already.
3: Okay, so Dana's going to be this girl, Whitney. What is she going to say, though?
1: Well, we already have a plan on that. I'm going to call him and ask when he's going to get me, you know, the drinks he owes me and see what he says from there. Just be a little flirty.
2: The drinks he owes you? What's the backstory on that?
1: They made a bet on the game or something, right? They made a bet or something on a game.
4: It's so stupid. But yeah, I guess they made some bet on who would win the national champion. Of course, his team lost.
3: So Jason's out here being bad bets and cheating.
2: Dude, you should have just left him in Vegas, to be honest.
4: I know, but can we just do this?
1: Yes, we're ready to make the call. Give me Jason's phone number, because we're going to dial it now. Jeez.
4: It's.
3: All right, I'm going to call now.
5: Hello?
1: Hi, is this Jason?
5: Yeah, who's this?
1: It's Whitney. What's going on?
5: Whitney from Tim.
1: Hey.
5: How you doing?
1: Hola. 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
4: Okay, so this is part two of today's Down in the DM. Adriana hit me up. She is with her man, Jason, and they got a good relationship, but something's not right since they took a trip to Vegas and they had these apps on their phone and he just deleted his instantaneously when they got back.
5: The day he deleted it, mm-hmm. I drove by his work and he wasn't there.
4: Girl, you didn't tell me all that. You're driving by his work.
5: So I did my own investigating.
6: Oh.
5: He's been DMing some other girl.
4: I was thinking to myself, though, Adriana could just be up in her head. They just got back from Vegas. She could just be a little uptight, you know?
6: Yeah.
4: Or it could be going down.
7: Hello?
4: Hi, is this Jason?
7: Yeah, who's this?
4: It's Whitney.
7: Whitney.
4: What's going on?
7: Whitney from Tinder.
4: Hey.
7: How you doing?
4: I'm actually from California, but okay, Whitney from Tinder.
7: No, I know you're from California. Are you calling about your national championship winning?
4: I am. So when am I going to get my drinks? When are you paying
7: good
4: me?
7: For lunch beers next week. Everybody loves lunch beers.
4: Next week? Okay, you know what? Why don't we just hook up this Saturday? Saturday's really good for me.
7: Oh, I would, but I have to help my friend move, and I'm not sure how long that's going to take.
4: Oh, you're going to help your friend.
5: Liar! Like, something is wrong with you!
4: Hey, Jason.
5: Jason, don't even talk.
4: Okay, you've been caught. You're busted. Adriana's on the phone. I don't know who Whitney is. My name is Dana Cortez. This is the Dana Cortez Show. This is the Down in the DM. You're hooking up with girls on when you're in a relationship.
7: Are you kidding me? Is this some kind of joke? Is this a joke right now?
5: You're a liar. How can you tell a person you want to marry them and then you go and talk to other women on Tinder?
6: You said you wanted to marry her?
7: Oh. Wait. It's really not. You're taking this completely out of context.
5: You are really just like your dad.
6: Oh.
5: You know what? I'm at my parents' house when I can get my stuff out. Goodbye.
7: Adriana, wait, relax. Come on, let's talk about this.
4: Bro. She hung up on you. I don't know what to tell you. Why don't you just go enjoy your dates?
6: Oh.
4: You obviously don't want this relationship. Why are you asking a woman to marry?
7: I don't even know who you are. Don't tell me to enjoy my Tinder. All right, you know anything about me? You have no idea what you're talking about.
4: I know enough about you. You're the one of the dating apps. Well, you're in a relationship.
6: All right, you know what? Let's go.
8: No, you need to make better sports bets.
7: We're hanging up on you.
4: Bye.
7: Just be
4: quiet. It went down in the DM. There are a few red flags that I want to talk about. Number one, he deleted the app when they got back. Okay, red flag.
8: Driving by the work was actually the smart thing to do.
4: That was exactly the smart thing. Women's intuition. Okay. And then another thing is he talked marriage from jump.
6: That's a major red flag.
4: Major red flag. You just met me, yet you want to marry me? No. He's a serial marrier. He's the guy.
6: Or a scammer.
4: But he's a guy that says, "Ooh, I feel so different about you. I want to make you my wife." And when you say that, you're like, oh my gosh.
6: Have you seen those videos on the internet going around where guys call somebody their wife when they're not their wife and how excited the women get?
4: Exactly. That's what I'm saying. So I will be honest. I do have some girlfriends who have a Pinterest with their wedding. They might not have a man or a fiance, but they know what they want. Oh, so when
6: that's somebody, a red flag.
4: No, it's not. It is not a red flag, Otto. Stop.
8: Well, I got to be a feminist right now. Automatically, it's not a red flag.
4: Yeah, stop laughing.
8: But this man is.
4: Our daughter has a Pinterest, Otto, with her dream wedding.
6: I'm going to have to talk to her because she's not getting married anytime soon.
8: Keep her away from men like Jason.
4: Exactly, because he knows the psyche. And so right away, he says, hey, girl, you know, I really like you. One of these days, I'm going to make you my wife. She's like, oh, it's on. We know we have a friend who's a serial marrier. He's only been married once.
6: But he's been engaged like five times.
4: Four or five times. He's in the middle of a divorce right now.
8: The math ain't mathing on that. That's
4: so
8: crazy.
4: So yeah, exactly.
6: It's a lot of rings.
4: Engaged four times, in the middle of a divorce, and already with somebody else, and I believe he's proposed.
8: What? You're just creating expensive breakups.
9: That doesn't make any sense to me.
4: Right? I know. It sounds crazy. Okay, listen. I want to ask a question. If we have an attorney who'd like to join this conversation, or someone who may know, who might have been through a divorce. This man wants the ring back. My friend's soon-to-be ex-husband. Mm. Why would you want the ring back? You did her wrong. What are you going to do with that ring? Give it to this new woman? Like, I just don't think it's okay to ask for the ring back. Legally, is he obligated to the ring? Right. Is the judge going to give him the ring? Because I promise, and nothing would ever happen, Otto, between you and me. I know that. But I know for a fact that if something did, you wouldn't say, I need my ring back.
6: I don't even think it was as my ring.
4: It's my ring, right? It's my ring. Thank you. Okay. That's what I'm saying.
6: But hold on.
4: What,
6: You've
4: Otto?
6: Done your time. You deserve the ring. This woman has not done her time.
4: My
6: time.
4: Are you comparing our marriage to jail, to prison?
6: Well, she hasn't done enough time yet. She needs to return the ring.
4: Oh, my gosh. Okay. I think we need a legal expert. I just got a text message. We have an attorney who's willing to talk about it.
6: Oh,
4: so
6: let's
4: who
6: do it.
4: Gets the ring? All right, we'll talk to this legal mind when we come back. Sponsored by T-Mobile. Yep.
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1: Drake is living his best life right now. The man just had a nostalgia party, and the song that everyone celebrated to kind of threw me off. Before I play that for you, he's so happy. What's going on, right? What's going on? And I'm a Drake stan. Like, I love Drake. I'm a huge fan, so I'm here for it. But it's so different than the Drake 6 months ago. You know, he was kind of down bad. And then when he dropped his three albums, obviously Iceman was the one everybody was talking about. It seems like the joke's on all the critics that were giving it a thumbs down, because everybody's seeming to love the music now. When in the beginning, it was like,
2: well, I think it was a little bit different from what he normally does, and people were taken aback by it, but now they're loving it.
1: Well, I thought we wanted different Drake.
2: Well, he always drops something different. It's just this time I think he's rapping different.
3: I feel like he finally got out of his own head, and he's just back to having fun. And like now it's like he's not overthinking stuff or you know, dwelling on what had happened in 2024. He just moved on finally. And you feel like that's what I feel like what I see on him. And like the rest of us now have been like, dude, we've been waiting for this.
1: Thank you.
3: It's so beautiful to see. It's so cool to see, man, because you can never deny what Drake has done for music, period.
2: Did you see him post the banners in his house now? He has, you know how at a basketball court they'll hang banners, or if you win a championship, they hang a banner.
1: Yeah. Uh-huh.
2: So in his house, he's hung these banners. Like one of them says 400 most Billboard entries of all time, and then another one says 90 top 10 hits. And
1: so
2: then,
1: he's hanging his own accreditation.
2: Yeah, all, like 15 his own, number one albums.
1: I get it. Okay, listen.
3: I don't know if that's like a big, like the biggest narcissist move I've ever heard of, or if that's pretty cool. I'm struggling.
2: I'm kind of torn too, because I was like, if I had the money, would I do that?
3: Yeah.
1: Oh, I know you would, Otto. I know you would. So the song that was most celebrated at his nostalgia party threw me off. Turn the radio up, listen.

0: was hilarious. Hilarious. He also brought Jagged Edge out, which is incredible. That. You know, he's having a good time. He bought a saddle shop.
1: So he's spending a lot of time in Texas.
0: Not just Texas, Otto. He was in Little Rock, Arkansas, and he bought a house from a Mexican woman. So

0: as an investment property. It's like
1: those
0: a
1: mansion.
0: Those
1: are some random facts to know, Dana Cortez.
2: Yeah, I was going
1: to
2: say, how do you know
1: what
2: those
1: the hell?
0: People that are meeting him and he's buying stuff are posting him.
2: Okay, but the Mexican woman house, what does that have to do with anything?
0: Because she's a realtor and she says Mas Mexicana selling realty. So I was just like, okay.
2: That came up in your algorithm?
0: It came up. You know it did. All right, we'll be right back. Brought to you by Chick-fil-A.
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1: I hope your brother, my brother-in-law, Matt-O-Matic, isn't upset that I told on him. You know, he made an appearance in his girlfriend Consuelo's Zoom meeting naked, and I talked about it because I thought it was hilarious. And is he ever going to be able to attend a company party with her now? There's full frontal going on. It was an accident, obviously.
2: Even more reason to show up.
1: Otto.
2: They already know what he looks like.
3: And also, as you said earlier, Automatic, it was not cold in that room.
2: That's what he said to me, not what I said.
1: Of course. Anyway.
3: His story involves him being naked. My story makes me wishes I was invisible.
1: Oh my gosh.
3: And you guys, the moment I bring this up, you guys are going to go, ooh, ah, ohs. Do you remember when we had that big presentation with our network and I was in charge of the clicker for the presentation?
1: Yes, the clicker, because the stuff on the screen. Yes, you have the clicker in your hand, Anthony, for this meeting. I remember, yes.
3: And it wasn't
2: forget it.
3: It wasn't my fault that the clicker wasn't working, or I don't know what it was.
2: You were
3: it
2: in charge like of the clicker, Anthony.
3: I felt like that movie, like Independence Day, when they first get into the alien spaceship and they can't control it. That's how I was with that clicker. It was not going the right way, and then we were bombing, and then Automatic does not have a poker face, so he's clearly frustrated with me showing that to the whole...
2: I'm still frustrated with that whole situation.
1: He's turning red right now. I had to tell him earlier, calm down. Why do you let you, like, your emotions are on your sleeve? Everybody knows when he's upset.
2: I wear my heart on my sleeve.
3: Well, that one was bad because he's all mad, I'm sweating, and the clicker's not working at all. So we just look bad as a team.
1: That was your bad, Anthony. Don't throw me under the bus here. That was you and the clicker. I had nothing to do with it.
3: No, and then you started talking to us very firmly and sternly. So we look dysfunctional as a unit, guys. All right?
1: At work fails are the worst. They're the worst.
2: Do you remember they were having a company party and there was liquor involved? And
1: I remember a lot of those.
2: One of our salespeople, she was wearing one. Do you remember when the big bun on top of the head was real popular?
1: Yeah, well, it still is in this house. But anyway, yes, I know who you're talking about. She had a beautiful giant bun on her head. Yes.
2: And I looked at her, I was like, man, that bun is amazing. And she literally turns around and drops it to the ground and says, yeah, I've been working out.
1: I was like,
2: whoa, HR. I did not say buns. I said bun.
1: And that's why you gotta watch Serving Liquor at Work. Brought to you by Progressive Insurance.
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1: I had a cat that was my best friend, and I used to ride around the neighborhood with Cicero inside of a stroller with two comforters on top of him. 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
2: 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Daria or Darcia or what was it?
1: Are you talking about Nemo? Little girl that shook the fish. Fishy! Fishy! Kitty! That was me. I'm totally Darla.
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And I know, Lubbock. Monday. It came in here, disturbed the peace, messed everything up. It's 104.9 The Beat. Yo. Bianca hanging out. It's okay, though. We're together. We're in this. And we got good music, good vibes. All right. Hopefully you had a good weekend. I did. I didn't really have, like, a weekend where it felt like a weekend. It felt like, wow, that was fast. And I did way too much. Now.

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0: And I laid down to go to bed. 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And then my friend had brought the ice cream a couple weeks ago. And I was like, oh, that sounds so good. It was actually bomb. Lemon bar ice cream. Never had it before. 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So then I'm laying down in bed. And then I start to feel weird. I get a little tingly. And I'm like, wait, was there something in that ice cream? 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Starting to panic. I'm okay. I don't think it was. But like, weird sensation.
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1: 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Maybe I'll treat him tonight. And no, it's not, you know, my birthday or our anniversary. It is National Chicken Fingers Day. He might be a grown man, but a child at heart. He loves a chicken tender, especially like a Nashville.

0: I sure it is today, but honestly, one, I was running late, but two, I have a bad habit. I don't know if anybody else says this. I am super like a clean freak, I would say. I don't like a mess. I don't like clutter in my house, but if there's one thing I'm very lazy at, it is laundry, okay? I have a bad habit of washing the clothes, putting them in the dryer, and then leaving them in the dryer, and then like rerunning them for like 5 minutes to get the wrinkles out, but it never really works. That's why my shirt's extra wrinkled today. I usually, if I pulled it out and it was really bad, I would try to like steam it, but time was time in this morning. And yeah, that's probably my one bad habit when it comes to my place, because for the most part I do try to pick up, you know, at least wash my dishes every night, make sure all the blankets on the couch are like folded up before I go to sleep. But it's the clothes. If there's a mess, it is clothes that have either been tossed from my bed onto the couch, back onto my bed, because if I do take them out of the dryer, the chances of me getting to folding them are very slim. So I'll throw them on my bed, and then I get ready to go to bed and I don't want to fold them then, so then I throw them back on the couch, and then they end up back in the dryer eventually. Who else is like this? Or do you have any bad little home habits? What's the one thing you hate doing? Let me know.
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And I almost was like, an hour till the keyword. It's not. No keyword today. But that means we're narrowing things down right now. We're working on the back end, trying to get you into, well, you're going to choose the concert. 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I can't wait to find out. 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So good luck. 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

0: And right now we're talking about kind of like our least favorite chores around the house or just bad little habits we have. Mine is, like I said, leaving my clothes in the dryer. I don't want to fold them. I just want to re-dry them and keep re-drying them and re-drying them anytime I need to pull something out, right? Well, Michelle hit me up and she said her bad habit is collecting bottles in the shower, like old shampoo and conditioner bottles. She's like, when I'm done, you know, I get a new one, but there's a little bit of the old one in there. It never actually gets thrown out until there's like 17 and you got to purge. I'm like, oh girl, I've done that too. That, and there's something about the bathroom trash. I don't know why. I don't know why I can never just like walk it over to the trash can in the kitchen and just throw it out. I just have to keep smushing it down. Smushing all my little makeup wipes in there.
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0: It's a beat.
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4: What I tell you about that dog? 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I told you the dog was hungry. I told you the dog.

0: 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Let's go.
1: And there was a very important study done, Lubbock, and it has to do with drive-thrus for fast food restaurants. We all know, like, when you're, like, in a crunch, there's that one you go to when you want good service and, you know, they won't mess up your order. There's the one you go to. 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
2: Hey, hey, hey. Hey, bro, yeah.

It's 104.9 The Beat. And I don't know if I believe this. Okay, so it was National Drive-Thru Day. So there was a breakdown online about like the fastest and slowest and also friendliest fast food lines. Taco Bell ranked number one by total time. That's actually 5 years strong. So good for them. I feel like anytime we go to Taco Bell, it's just because there's not a long line, which is nice. At least the one by my place. KFC was second, which I feel like that one always takes forever. When it comes to the slowest lines, Popeyes and Raising Cane's. I do believe that. Something about the chicken joints that take forever. And the friendliest? Chick-fil-A. Do you guys feel like that's accurate? Let me know.

0: D4VD case finally underway. We'll talk about what's going on in the courtroom coming up. Speaking of doing time, Diddy had an incident that happened while he's behind bars. More on that on the way here on The Beat.
1: Miami. I saw my scammers and my kid money.

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1: It's 104.9 The Beat, and one of the biggest true crime cases in the country is officially moving forward. The preliminary hearing for singer David, the D4BD guy, is underway in Los Angeles, and things got incredibly emotional in court last week. Prosecutors showed graphic crime scene and autopsy photos tied to the death of 14-year-old Celeste, and reports were that people had to leave the courtroom because of how disturbing the images were. David has pleaded not guilty, and the judge is now deciding whether there's enough evidence for the case to head to trial, which I have to imagine there is. And another case that has the internet talking is the death of influencer Ashu Janae. Her fiance, Joe McCann, is once again pushing back against the online rumors that he had anything to do with her death. Authorities in Tarzana, I think it was, have officially concluded their investigation and have ruled her death a suicide, saying that he was not responsible. Even so, the case continues to spark a lot of controversy online, with many people still questioning what happened. Have you guys been following along? I'm curious to see what you think. And finally, Sean Diddy Combs is making headlines from behind bars. According to multiple reports, Diddy was involved in a fight with another inmate after an alleged verbal insult. Prison staff quickly broke it up, and he's reportedly been placed on solitary confinement while officers deal with the incident. It's unclear if this will have any impact on the rest of his sentence, but I will keep you posted.
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talking about a conservative regular girl that still can beat up chairs. 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Zodiac sign, it must be a Gemini moon, cause we about to go half. 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

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What is that for you? I got mine. 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Hit me up, Beauty, B-E-A-U-T.

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right now we're talking about rich people things that you would be totally into if you became rich. I mean, I'd be into this even if I was poor, I'm not gonna lie. And look, it could be ridiculous or it could be something that makes sense that I feel like any and everybody would want if they had money. Like for me, give me a personal chef and personal trainer. Especially the chef, because I can go do my workouts if I had to just pick one. The chef though? Like, yes, make me delicious, yummy, healthy foods all day long. I can give you my calories. I can give you my, you know, my protein goals, and you can whip it up and make it so good and tailor it just to like my specific needs. And I don't even have to cook or clean the kitchen. 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

0: like something that I thought was totally a thing of the past. 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
1: I ain't even all that. 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
1: Yeah.

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Think about it. Hit me up, Beauty with an IE, no Y to beat. 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

104.9, the V, and will Gen Z save landlines? Oh my gosh, they don't even understand. They think they're cool and trendy now, but they still have the ability to use their cell phone. That's all we had back in the day, y'all, okay? Don't let dial up and you trying to get on the phone happen at the same time. Or have your mom pick up the phone during a private conversation. Mom, I'm on the phone. I remember falling asleep on the phone, talking to crushes back in the day. What a time to be alive. But Gen Z, they are obsessed with retro stuff. So a lot of things from the 90s and early 2000s are trending right now. That includes flip phones, original iPods, and the cute landline phones like the Kiss one, the Sports Illustrated football phone. I'm like, do I have any old phones tucked away somewhere? I wouldn't be surprised. I have things that I've not opened in years stuffed away in boxes. But I don't think

0: So I do think landlines are going to be a thing of the past. Gen Z doesn't hold on to things for long. Okay, trends go in and out so quickly nowadays.
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how embarrassing is this, guys? I just told my boss, hey, I'm going to be in a little later. I got a dentist appointment tomorrow. And he's like, oh, okay, good, because you do have something in your tooth right now. 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

And we love to see what the rich does. Rich, right. Let's talk about the things that people with money spend it on. That makes sense. Not the dumb stuff. I'm talking about like, oh yeah, I would totally do that. That is what we're talking about today. Hit me up, Beauty with an IE. No, I'd be on social.

people do that you would be totally into if you had the money. I'm looking through my DMs. These are good. You guys are coming up with some good stuff. Nikki said, tailored clothes. I hate the way clothes are made these days, so I would definitely get all my clothes tailored and specific to me. Yes. Same. I go tailor jeans sometimes and certain things, but obviously I cannot afford to do that with every single thing, especially if I'm buying like a $15, $20 t-shirt or something. I'm not going to pay to get that tailored. But if I had the money, I would.

It's 104.9 The Beat, and today we're daydreaming a little bit, but that's okay. You know, you got to dream big. We're talking about basically what the rich does, right? If we had all the money in the world, like, what are the things that we would totally do? Ooh, an in-home spa with sauna and steam room. That was a good one. And honestly, I wouldn't even need, like, the whole setup. If I could just have someone come and give me a massage every week, or even just, like, a foot rub. And I'm, like, talking pedicure foot rub. Not that my man doesn't do it, but, like, that's the best part of the pedicure. It's funny. I'll be on my phone the whole pedicure, and then as soon as the foot rub's happening, I'm like, okay, put my phone down. Like, let me relax for this 5 minutes.

0: Going to do it for me, Bianca. We're doing short ribs tonight for family TV dinner movie night. Something we do on Mondays. We get together, we cook for each other, we hang out, we open wine, we watch a movie, and we pretend like it's not Monday. So yeah, perfect thing to look forward to after work. I'll catch you guys back here tomorrow. In the meantime, follow me on social, beauty with an IE, no I in the beat.
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